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1: It's up 2-0, but got a nail biter on our hand. Welcome back. BetMGM, the Night Westwood on Sports. He's Brad Evans. I'm Pat Boyle. Phone number to join the show is 310-840-4910. Again, that's 310-840-4910. Let's get a scoreboard update here. Again, Knicks and the Sixers, third quarter underway. The New York Knickerbockers up 63-62. Well,

0: Now the Philadelphia 76ers are in front, 65-63. Philly just hit a three-pointer just inside the first 2 minutes of the third quarter. But again, no Joel Embiid for Philly. And yet the Sixers offense starting to hum. VJ Edgecombe just hit a triple, so he's got a dozen points now. Tyrese Maxey with 19. Jalen Brunson leading the way for the Knicks with 16. On the ice, the Buffalo Sabres crushing the Canadiens, but Montreal has pulled it back within two. It's now 4-2 at the end of the second period. Montreal just got a goal from Kirby Dach, his third of the postseason. So that's the only playoff hockey game going on right now. Knicks and Canadiens, the only Knicks and Sixers, the only playoff basketball game going on right now. We do have breaking news, Brad. T-Wolves Spurs coming up in 45 minutes. Anthony Edwards questionable for game two with that knee injury. He was able to play in game one, 18 points in 25 minutes. He is going to play tonight, and he might see more minutes than he did in game one, according to head coach Chris Finch. He said he could see increased minutes Wednesday night, but it'll depend on how he feels. Well, ain't that always the freaking case, how he feels.
1: Right.
0: So, Amman is going to play. You and I both think the T-Wolves keep it close. I think they win the game again and pull off another stunner, win both games in San Antonio. Brad, your Cubbies are going for 14 in a row at home. Last we checked, they were up 2-1 against the Reds. What is the score in Wrigleyville right now?
1: Well, let's see. It has changed because Matt McClain just went yard with his third home run of the season, a solo shot to lead off the top of the fifth. Nobody out. And the Cubs are up, though, 4-2 as, again, Ian Happ has a two-run shot in this game. But far from over. A long way to go. The Cubs on the brink of tying history. If they can get the dub tonight, that would be 14 consecutive home wins. Again, that would tie what they achieved in 2016. And we all know how that season ended as the curse was officially smashed with the Cubs beating then the Cleveland Indians to get off the schneid and win their first World Series since 1908. So 4-2, top of the fifth, Northsiders over the Red Stockings. But as I mentioned, long way to go before this sucker ends.
0: That is true. All right, Brad, let's do a new segment here called what you've called Pick Your Poison. What is the premise of this new segment that we're doing here for the first time on BetMGM tonight?
1: All right, we're going to try to work in three different sports here. So out of the following groups, pick a player slash team who sets the pace in the category aside. So, a.k.a. pick your poison. There you have it.
0: Okay, and some of these, a couple of these games for this first question are already in progress, but we did put in our answers before the show started, so I'm going to stick with it no matter what the scores are. Most runs in tonight's games. Is it your Cubs going up against the Reds? Is it the Pirates on the road at Arizona? Or is it the Royals at home against Cleveland? Which of those three teams scores the most runs tonight, Brad? The Cubbies, the Pirates, or the Royals? Who do you think?
1: Well, I should have probably gone with the Cubs as they already got four runs at the top of the fifth. But my original answer is the Pittsburgh Pirates down in the desert, taking on the Arizona Diamondbacks in that cavernous and spacious park of Chase Field. It has the second highest run rate, according to Baseball Savant, over the last 3 years in Major League Baseball. Soroka on the mound for Arizona. Again, he's got a 5.10 expected ERA. That's nearly a point higher than the surface ERA, so the correction could be on the immediate horizon. I love Ryan O'Hearn. Monty, our video producer, loves Brandon Lau. I think the Buccos bang home a few runs. They score a minimum of five. I may need like seven the way the Cubs are going to win this sucker. So I'm picking my poison with Pittsburgh.
0: Yeah, and I went with the Royals. It's top five. Then they've only got one run so far at home against Cleveland. That doesn't look great for me in terms of, you know, my answer, but I'll tell you what does look great. I'm back to a streak of one because I had Mikel Garcia in Let's Go Streaking tonight. He's already got two knocks. He singled in the first and he singled in the third. So again, that matchup I love so much against Joey Cantillo, Mikel Garcia has already got two hits. So that is tremendous. All right, let's move on. Let's go to the NBA. Who's going to score the most points tonight in game two of the T-Wolves and the Spurs? Is it Victor Wembanyama? Is it Anthony Edwards? Or is it Julius Randle? Brad, who do you think it'll be?
1: And this did not change based on the news that you gave out. I'm going, oh my God, I thought AE was only going to pay around 25 minutes, but maybe it's going to be a little bit more tick, 20 minutes, possibly 30 minutes. I'm going to go Anthony Edwards, man. He was peak efficient in game one, scoring the 18 points in the limited action he had in the 25 minutes. If we do see a slight increase, he's going to show up and show out. Again, trust your gut. TYG is my podcast partner, Nate Lundy likes to call it. I'm going to back that sentiment. Give me Anthony Edwards over Wembanyama, definitely over Julius Randle.
0: Yeah, I'm going with Wemby, because I do think that Randle and Edwards might split the difference here. You know, you go back to game one, Julius Randle had 21 points. Anthony Edwards had 18 points. Wemby, though, only scored 11 on 5 of 17 shooting. I think this is a big bounce-back effort from Victor Wembanyama tonight. So, again, Anthony Edwards with those limited minutes. Maybe he does score 23. Maybe he scores 24. Maybe Julius Randle still scores 21, 22. I think Wembanyama might go for 26, 27 points tonight. I mean, I think he has to. I think he's got to be much better offensively, and I do think he will. I still think De'Aaron Fox will struggle. I still think some of the role players for San Antonio will struggle. But if there's one person I'm banking on for San Antonio to have a big bounce-back night, it would be Victor Wembanyama. All right, finally, let's look ahead here, Brad. Most rushing yards this season out of these three NFL running backs. Is it Christian McCaffrey of the Niners? Is it Kenneth Walker III now of the Kansas City Chiefs? Or is it Josh Jacobs of the Packers? Who gets the most rushing yards between those three guys this year, Brad?
1: Yeah, I'm quoting my guy and pulling from his outstanding prep work at ESPN, Mike Clay. And a lot of people know him in the fantasy football community. Guy does tremendous work, to say the least. So, I mean, I'm punching in his projections. He's got Kenneth Walker III, and he's my pick to go for 263 attempts, 1,182 rush yards, and 9 touchdowns this season. I think he might be underselling it. I think Walker is going to crack at least 1,200 yards, may even reach 1,300 on the ground. I know the offensive line, some people have some questions about it. Brett Veach, though, earlier this week said the offensive line looks real good, according to his words. They're number 17 last season, middle of the pack in run blocking efficiency, according to Pro Football Focus. But Walker, very efficient for the Seattle Seahawks, 3.00 yak per attempt. He forced a missed tackle, 27.6% of his carries. He was number 4 in total missed tackles forced, and his stack rate, meaning 8 or more men in the box, around 27%. He's going to see a lot of light fronts because of Patrick Mahomes, who I think is going to be ready week one. So give me Kenneth Walker III to have the most rush yards over CMC and Josh Jacobs.
0: Yeah, I'm going with McCaffrey. You know, again, last year, McCaffrey with 1,200 yards. I don't think Josh Jacobs is going to do it. You know, Josh Jacobs played 15 games. He only had 929 yards. And I would hope Green Bay this year throws the ball even more with Jordan Love. But, you know, Josh Jacobs doesn't, he's not a big yard racker. I mean, he's a great running back, great in the red zone. I just think McCaffrey, I mean, with the touches he's guaranteed to get, if he's healthy, he's doing this. Kenneth Walker, I don't mind it. I like it, especially in that Kansas City offense. They've already talked about it. They want to run the football. They want to run the football. They got to take the pressure off Mahomes. How do you do that? You give it to a great back like Kenneth Walker. And with the way that Isaiah Pacheco ran the football last year, you wouldn't be threatened that he's going to eat into Kenneth Walker's, you know, touches. Isaiah Pacheco's not even on the team anymore. They've got Emmett Johnson and Amari DiMercato as the backups. I don't think either of those guys are eating into Kenneth Walker's touch share. So, I like it. I just still think it's CMC because he's one of the best running backs in the game. All right, Brad. We'll bid you adieu, brother. Got another big jam-packed show tomorrow, so we'll talk then.
1: Go, Cubs, go!
0: All right, coming up next, the Lakers played an A game and still got beat by 18. What does that mean for the rest of the series? This is BetMGM Tonight.
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13: 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That's a $60 value for just $30. 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
0: 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You can also tweet me at PatBoyle44. All right, we'll give you a quick scoreboard update, and then I'll give you my thoughts and takeaways from Game 1 late last night between the Lakers and the Thunder. But as I said, I've been saying it all day. I got a pit in my stomach, an uneasy feeling. Even without Joel Embiid ruled out for Game 2, the Sixers are going to keep this close. And I was really nervous that the Knicks are going to lose this game. And it's looking like it might come down to the wire. 4.5 minutes to go in the third quarter, and the Sixers lead the Knicks 81-80, despite being double-digit underdogs, despite getting blown out by 39 points in Game 1. The Sixers have a one-point lead. Tyrese Maxey, 21 points and 5 assists for Philly. Paul George has 19 points. Meanwhile, for the Knicks, Jalen Brunson's got 18 points. And despite only playing 8 minutes in the first half because of foul trouble, Karl Anthony Towns is lighting it up here in the third. He's got 20 points. He's a perfect 6-for-6 from the field. And he's got 4 fouls. Can he stay out of freaking foul trouble? Because he's dominating the game when he's on the floor. Karl Anthony Towns, I mean, gotta let him take over. Gotta let him take over this game. So it's back and forth. The Knicks just hit 2 free throws to go back up by 1, but it has been nip and tuck the entire way. You got Spurs, T-Wolves coming up in a half hour. Anthony Edwards will play again for Minnesota in Game 2. And then on the ice, they just started the third period, and the Buffalo Sabres in Game 1 lead the Montreal Canadiens 4-2. Buffalo looking like they could be a worthy opponent if it's them and the Carolina Hurricanes in the Eastern Conference Finals. Carolina up 2-0 on Philly with Game 3 in Philadelphia tomorrow night. Okay, so Lakers-Thunder yesterday, Game 1, it went about as well as it could have for L.A., in my opinion, watching the game, especially once we signed off. I watched the entire second half uninterrupted, not having to do a radio show, so just cued into all the X's and O's. And I thought it went, again, I thought it, the game went about as well as it could have for Los Angeles. And they still lost by 18 points. They are cooked. Unless Luka Doncic can find a way to come back in this series by Game 3. And I say Game 3 because that's when they'll have home court. Game 3 will be in Los Angeles. And they have to win both of those games. They have to win Game 3 and they have to win Game 4. Because they're not winning Game 2. And their only shot of winning this series is if they can win both games 3 and 4 at home and Luka Doncic can come back. Otherwise, they're cooked. 310-840-4910. I mean, think about this. LeBron James played his A game. And LeBron's been phenomenal all postseason. LeBron had 27 points on 12 of 17 shooting. He shot over 70%. 4 rebounds, 6 assists, and only 2 turnovers. And the Lakers lost by 18. Not only that, Shai Gilgeous-Alexander, reigning MVP, reigning finals MVP, scored 20 points or more in all 72 regular season games this year, hadn't scored under 20 points since last year in the playoffs. Lakers held them to 18 points. Guy who's probably going to win the back-to-back MVP. Averaged 31 per game this year. Scored 18 points. And the Lakers lost by 18. Not only that, SGA didn't have a great game. He turned the ball over 7 times. That is rare. That's a rarity for him. And again, the Lakers lost by 18 points. And finally, J-Dub didn't even play game one for the Thunder. Their second best player, who's once again got a hamstring strain. Left hamstring. The one that sidelined him for more than half the year was the right hamstring. He didn't play the last two games against Phoenix. Didn't play in game one. And the Lakers lost by 18. I mean, this is just not a good matchup for them. It's just not a good matchup for them. They can't handle Oklahoma City's relentless defense. The Lakers turned it over 17 times, and LeBron only had two of them. But the Lakers as a team turned it over 17 times. That's not winning you ball games against Oklahoma City. Luckily, the Thunder only converted that into 20 points. Could have been worse. But the Lakers turned it over 17 times. They only got to the free throw line 13 chances, and it was a very physical game. So I guess depending on how it gets officiated in game two, if the Lakers can get to the free throw line like 25, 30 times, maybe it's a different story. I mean, neither team got to the free throw line more than 13 times. 13 for the Lakers, 12 for the Thunder. They can't deal with how great Oklahoma City is defensively. They can't deal with their athleticism. They can't deal with their length, their ability to shut down the perimeter. Lakers tried to bomb away some threes in the first half, and it worked for a little bit. They scored, at halftime, it was 61-53, like L.A. was in the ballgame. They scored 37 points in the second half. They shot 10 of 30 from deep. And they can't deal with Oklahoma City's size. Hartenstein protecting the rim. Chet Holmgren being able to not only protect the rim, but roam the baseline and get out to the perimeter. It's a big issue. It is a big, it's just not a good X's and O's matchup for the Lakers. What they do well, they matched up well with Houston, not only because the Rockets, their offense was broken, especially in the games that Kevin Durant did not play. And even in the one game that he did, he was terrible in the second half. But like as good as Houston's defense was, it's not the kind of relentless pressure on the perimeter and blitzing screens and jumping passing lanes. It's more so Houston would kind of pack the paint. And yeah, at times they encourage the Lakers to shoot, but that's the Lakers hit some threes. Like the Thunder are on the perimeter. They are on you. And then if you are able to get to the second level, here is 7'3" Chet Holmgren and 7' Isaiah Hartenstein often on the floor at the same time waiting for you. Good luck. Good luck. And they force turnovers, which is what Houston was largely unable to do against the Lakers. It is, again, it's just a bad matchup. And the only thing that can save them is Luka Doncic. So, I mean, how can the Lakers even keep games close, let alone win four games, let alone win a game if Luka Doncic doesn't end up playing? You know, he was asked yesterday after the game, and he said, I'm feeling better every day. Today, he actually spoke to reporters again, and he said that he started running again. I mean, that doesn't seem like he's like within 2-3 days of playing. He started running again. You know, originally it was an 8-week timetable. Lucas said he's been doing everything in his power to beat that. He's yet to be cleared for contact. He's yet to scrimmage. And he remains week to week for the time being. But at least he started running. I mean, good luck. You're going to have to force this to six games to have a chance, I think, of Luka Doncic playing. And even if you avoid a sweep and you force a game five, I don't even know if that guarantees he's coming back. Well, just looking ahead, because they are going to play game two tomorrow. One way that they have a chance of winning, or at least keeping it close tomorrow night in OKC. And even if you don't think they're going to win tomorrow night in OKC, and they're probably not, they're probably going to get blasted again. One way that they could win game three and or game four at home is if Austin Reeves stepped up. I mean, he killed him yesterday in a bad way. Austin Reeves, 8 points, 3-for-16 shooting. 3-for-16 from the field and 0-for-5 from deep. I mean, that can't happen. But can I, you know, can you really criticize Austin Reeves? Let's not forget, you know, he missed the last month up until game five against Houston with a grade two oblique strain. And he looked, I mean, he looked okay against the Rockets. And he scored 22 points in game five and then scored 15 points in game six. And was able to at least shoot close to 40% from the field. But again, this is a whole different animal of defending that he is seeing here against OKC. So I don't know if Austin Reeves is 100%. Maybe it was just a terrible game. Maybe it was. Maybe he's not injured. Maybe he is close to 100%, and it was just a brutal game for him. Either way, they need more from Austin Reeves. Like, I just, can you expect LeBron at 41 to continue to play, I don't know, some of the best postseason ball he's played in the last 4 years? Like, that's not hyperbole. You know, you look at what LeBron has done here the last couple of postseasons with the Lakers since they won the title in the bubble. The points per game is not as high as it was in the last couple of years, but the efficiency is off the charts. You know, in terms of what LeBron is shooting, like the field goal percentage, 47% so far in the playoffs. Only 33% from deep, but in the games that they've won, he has shot the three well. And he's dishing out 8 assists per game. That's the second highest of his Lakers postseason career. And it's up there from some of the most assists he's ever had in a postseason. So can you continue to expect LeBron at 41 to play the great basketball that he's been playing? I don't know. And again, I'm looking up and down this Lakers roster here. Like DeAndre Ayton, who has been the butt of so many jokes over the last couple of years, and rightfully so, he's actually played pretty well. He's actually played pretty well. And he wasn't bad last night. 10 points, 12 rebounds, had a block. He was only a minus 4. That was the best out of any Lakers starter. Oh, that was the best out of any Laker that played more than 2 minutes. So, where can the Lakers improve? That's what I'm asking. That's what I'm wondering. That's what we're debating here. Where can the Lakers even improve here? Is it just Austin Reeves? Because I don't think Austin Reeves scores 30 and hits 5 or 6 threes, like, yeah, that'll give him a chance. They got absolutely nothing off their bench. Nothing. That's another big disparity in this series. You even have 2 Lakers starters off the floor, and it becomes a massive mismatch. You know, and Jared Vanderbilt, who the heck knows what his status is? Gruesome looking pinky injury. I think that thing was bent in all the wrong directions. So I don't know if he's playing the rest of the series. So you're looking at Jake LaRavia. You're looking at Jackson Hayes. And you're looking at Luke Kennard, who, like, you're hoping can find a way to get open for threes. He went 1 for 3 from deep last night. The Thunder bench is the best bench in basketball. They're the best team in basketball. And so if you get, you're telling me that some of the bench matchups, it's, again, Jake LaRavia, Jackson Hayes, Luke Kennard versus Alex Caruso, Cason Wallace, who's good enough to be a starting point guard on half the teams in the league, and the other Jalen Williams. And, oh yeah, Jared McCain, who the Sixers traded away to OKC. You know, the Sixers could use a scorer like Jared McCain. I wonder where they could have gotten him. And yeah, that's right. They had him. They traded him away to OKC. Jared McCain hitting 4 threes in the game last night, lighting it up. Another bucket off the bench for OKC. Like, that's why this series is going to be close. Luka's out. The Thunder bench will obliterate the Lakers bench. And the Lakers just cannot score on this defense. I mean, again, LeBron had an amazing game. They held SGA to under 20 points. They forced him to have 7 turnovers. And they got crushed. Game was over by the fourth quarter. It was a 12-point game going into the fourth. It was never really close. And I don't think I was... I mean, outside of the Lakers going on a, what was it, 7-0 to start the game or 5-0 to start the game, outside of that, I never was worried for a single second. And I don't think anybody watching that game was. 310-840-4910. Here's another point. Chet Holmgren, who was the best player last night, 24 points, 12 rebounds, 3 blocks. He should absolutely dominate every game in this series. And I know I gave some kudos to DeAndre Ayton, but the fact that Chet Holmgren can shoot the three, the fact that he can drive, the fact that he can hit the mid-range, I mean, he pulled out all the tools and all the weapons in his arsenal last night. And on a night where, again, SGA has a mediocre game, Chet Holmgren steps up and delivers. And he is just he's a beast that doesn't get enough credit because he's on the same team as SGA and because he's probably the third best player on this team behind J-Dub when J-Dub is healthy. But Chet Holmgren is a weapon, man. He is a weapon of mass destruction. And I think he is going to have whatever he wants in this series. Because you get him in any kind of pick and roll action where he gets off of DeAndre Ayton. And again, I've given some credit to DeAndre Ayton. He can't guard Chet Holmgren. But if you even get any kind of action where Hartenstein puts a pick or puts a screen or anybody else puts a screen on Ayton, you get Chet Holmgren going up against anybody else on this Lakers defense, it's over. He's scoring. He's scoring almost every time. And that's exactly what happened last night. So at this point, I wanted to give the Lakers a chance. I thought maybe Luka could play at some point in this series, but he only just started running today. He has to get clear for contact. He has to get clear to scrimmage 5-on-5. I think if it's a miracle Luka's coming back in 7 days from now, that puts you at game 5. Series might be over before then. Series probably will be over before then. This is looking like a sweep. It's looking like a sweep. Because I don't see how the Lakers, they scored 90 points. They're going to struggle to score 100 in every game. This is a much better defense than the Rockets. And the Lakers, in those games, in the 6-game series, scored 107, 101, 112 in overtime. In regulation in that game, they scored 101. So 107, 101, 101, 96, 93, 98. And now you got the best defense in the NBA. And one of the best defenses in the last 20 years of this sport. They're cooked. They are cooked. And it might be the last postseason that LeBron plays. And he's going to go down doing everything that he could possibly do. And he's playing great ball. It's just not even remotely close enough. Not remotely close enough. 310-840-4910 is the phone number to join the show. That's 310-840-4910. When we come back, we're going to talk a little puck. Because the Colorado Avalanche, after what they did last night, they are indeed a wagon. And I'll tell you what the Stanley Cup that we deserve to see should be. Plus, we'll get your phone calls, 310-840-4910. We'll get you an update on the Knicks. And the Sixers, I'm Pat Boyle. 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
16: 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Are we really on the verge of a Wemby versus SGA conference finals? We're just one round away from finding out. Westwood One Sports.

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1: 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I'm Pat Boyle. Phone number to join the show is 310-840-4910. That's 310-840-4910. It is coming down to the wire. It is indeed coming down to the wire. Less than 8 minutes to go. The New York Knicks barely in front of the Sixers, 96-94. Game two of this series. Knicks dominated game one by 39. Joel Embiid ruled out for this game. I warned you, if you follow me on Twitter, at PatBoyle44, I warned you. I made a video. I said, this is the danger zone for the Knicks. This is going to be a one-possession game with under 5 minutes to go, I promise you. And I still think that we are in that. We're right in that zone. Right in that zone. Knicks up 96-94, under 8 minutes to go in this game. OG Anunoby has been balling out, though, in this quarter. He just hit a transition layup. He's got 24 points. Brunson's got 20. Karl Anthony Towns has 20. Karl Anthony Towns, though, is so infuriating. He was 6-for-6 to start this game. Without Joel Embiid and with Andre Drummond on the bench right now with four fouls, the Sixers had Paul George defending Karl Anthony Towns. And he misses a dunk. Backs Paul George down, does everything right, turns around to go yam at his face, and botches the dunk. That's the first shot he has missed tonight. But it's like, if that's how the Sixers are going to try to defend the Knicks and defend Karl Anthony Towns, the ball should immediately right to him. Right to him in the end of the paint. Right to him on the low post and just go to work and dominate and eat. Because you're 7 feet tall and 260 pounds. And Paul George is 36 years old and he's 6'8". And you should absolutely annihilate him every time he's defending you. So it was only one possession, at least the one possession that I saw in the commercial break. Because I think they only just took Drummond off the floor, and he's only played 15 minutes. They've actually been going with a lot of Adem Bona and Dominic Barlow. They're two bigs off the bench. But, I mean, anybody that's not Andre Drummond who's guarding Karl Anthony Towns, the ball needs to immediately go to him. So, again, Knicks up by two, less than 8 minutes to go. For Philly, Tyrese Maxey has 23 points and 5 assists. Paul George has 19. VJ Edgecombe has 17. Philly, 12 for 26 from deep. They're shooting 46%. The Knicks are just 6 of 22 from three-point land. But they're shooting incredible from inside the arc. The Knicks are 30 for 47. On two-pointers, that's 64%. They need to continue. No, don't even bother shooting the three unless it's wide open. Attack the rim. Attack the paint. They've been getting to the free throw line. They're hitting their free throws tonight. And the Knicks are doing a good job of not turning the ball over. They're plus +5 in the turnover department. But this one's going to come down to the wire. I knew it. I knew it was coming all day long. It's going to come down to the wire. This isn't going to be easy. And then the other scoreboard update here on the ice. Sabres lead the Canadiens still 4-2, under 4 minutes to go in the third period. So Buffalo closing in on a big home win in game one of that series. And this is the last series to start here in the second round. Coming up in about 10 minutes, you got game two between the Golden Knights and the Ducks. Vegas leads that series 1-0. Tomorrow, it's Hurricanes and Flyers by themselves. Game three is that series shifts to Philadelphia, but I don't give the Flyers much of a chance, even though they did play really, really well in game two. Went up 2-0 right away, should have won that game. Look, I mean, I teased it before, and I'll tell you this first from our friends at BetMGM before I give you my take. But with BetMGM's Hat Trick Jackpot, you have the chance to win your share of $10,000 in bonus bets during each playoff game. Just place an anytime goal scorer wager, and if your guy scores 3+ goals during that game, you will win a share of $10,000 in bonus bets. The Colorado Avalanche, they're a wagon. And so I think, and again, it's only been two games. They won both games at home against Minnesota, against the Wild, who are a damn good team as well. But I think they're going to win the series. I mean, they've got 14 goals in two games. The Avalanche had the best offense in hockey this year, and they had the best defense. Number one in goals scored per game, number one in goals allowed per game. The Minnesota Wild weren't a pushover defensively either. They were number four in goals allowed per game this year in the regular season. And the Avalanche have put up 14 in two games. And they've won each game by three goals. I mean, there is a clear disparity between these two teams. Can it change? Can Minnesota make adjustments? Sure. They're a damn good team. You know, they finished the, Colorado was the President's Trophy winners. They had 121 points. They were a wagon, and they're a wagon here in the playoffs, and they're proving it. They haven't lost a game yet in the postseason. They swept their way through the Kings. They're 6-0 in the playoffs. They've only had two games decided by a goal. They're basically winning every game by multiple. I think that was the first two games of that series. I think they've won four straight games by multiple goals. I mean, they're just decimating teams. Decimating. Can Minnesota make adjustments? Yeah, they had 104 points in the regular season. They've got some damn good players. You know, Nick Foligno, Kirill Kaprizov, Quinn Hughes. It's a damn good squad. And they're getting lambasted by the Avalanche. So, no disrespect to Minnesota, but I don't think I think Colorado's winning the series. I mean, that goes without saying. And then I don't see either the Ducks or the Golden Knights giving them much of a challenge either. I think they're going to cakewalk to the Stanley Cup Finals. I think they're going to cakewalk to the Stanley Cup Finals. And I think if you're a neutral fan, if you're a hockey fan and your team's out of it, the Stanley Cup that we deserve to see is the Colorado Avalanche and the Carolina Hurricanes. That would be the best Stanley Cup that you could ask for. Two teams that are clearly the best in their conferences. Two teams that Carolina's been knocking on the doorstep. Colorado, they've got a decent part of this core left still that won a Stanley Cup just a couple of years ago. That is the Stanley Cup final that we, as, if again, a neutral hockey fan, you don't have your team's not in it anymore. That's the cup final that we deserve to see. It's those two teams. And I hope we get it. Because neither of them have lost yet. Neither of them have lost the game yet. They're both 6-0. And sure, matchups in the postseason are everything. And again, not to disrespect the Buffalo Sabres, because they look like a damn good squad. And could their speed and their offense give Carolina's defense, which is great, but the Hurricanes' offense always seems to kind of go missing once they get to the conference finals. Could that end up being, could the Sabres actually make a magical run to the cup final? That would be a pretty damn good Stanley Cup. Don't get me wrong. If you're looking for the two best teams and what would give you the best Stanley Cup final, it should be the Avalanche and the Hurricanes. Two weather named teams. Avalanche, Hurricanes. I just realized that as I'm saying it. I mean, Colorado, and just look at the way that they've been built. You know, they got two goalies that are journeymen in Mackenzie Blackwood and Scott Wedgwood. Both former Devils. You know, Scott Wedgwood played, half the season last year as the backup for the last couple of years to Jake Oettinger in Dallas. Now came over from Nashville last season. Again, was like the backup and at times the third string goalie for the Devils to start his career, Scott Wedgwood. And then you got Mackenzie Blackwood, who was the other goaltender for the New Jersey Devils a couple of years ago when Wedgwood was on the team. He was the starter. Then he went to hockey irrelevancy with San Jose. Then he comes over to Colorado last year, and those two guys have just been unstoppable. They've been unstoppable. They got one of the best defensemen in hockey in Cale Makar. They got one of the best goal scorers in Nathan MacKinnon, who only had 127 points this year. Gabriel Landeskog is healthy. They got Nazem Kadri back in a trade this year. He was with them when they won the cup a couple of years ago. They got Martin Natchez, who was with the Carolina Hurricanes for the last decade, and he is a hell of a postseason performer. They got my guy Brock Nelson, who used to play with the Islanders, who, again, is tremendous in the postseason. You know, and I know I'm just naming names at this point, but like, if you're a hockey fan, you know these names. Even if you're just a casual hockey fan, Brent Burns, guy that played every single game the last 3 years for Carolina, it's a rough and tough, tough as nails defenseman. He's on the Avalanche. He's 41 years old, and he's still putting up great numbers, and he's still playing 18, 19 minutes a game on the ice at 41. And Valeri Nichushkin, who's been with Colorado for the last 6, 7 years here, as a guy that has struggled to stay healthy, but when he's been healthy, you know, again, the year they won the cup, he had 15 points. He had 9 goals in 20 games. He basically averages a point per game in the playoffs over the last couple of seasons. It's like a murderer's row. The Colorado Avalanche. They are, dare I say it, an avalanche. You better get out of the way. You better get out of the way. So I got a lot of respect for Minnesota in the Wild and what they're able to do. Maybe they get a game at home, but this series is probably over in 5. Vegas, team that's been here for the last several years, they've won a cup. Still got some guys on that team that won the cup. Whether it's them or Anaheim, I mean, you're just delaying the inevitable, which is Colorado getting to the cup final. And then can they break the President's Trophy curse? Last time we saw the best regular season team win the Stanley Cup, it was the Chicago Blackhawks over a decade ago. I think the only team that can stop Colorado is the Carolina Hurricanes. And they look like a wagon in their own right. Undefeated. Probably going to beat the Flyers in 5 or 6 at most. And then they're going to get Buffalo or Montreal. But I want the best Stanley Cup final possible because we've seen some damn good ones over the last 2 years, the rematch with the Florida Panthers and the Edmonton Oilers. I think the best Stanley Cup final this year is Avalanche Hurricanes. And that's what I'll be rooting for. 310-840-4910 is the number to join the show. That's 310-840-4910. All right, get your scoreboard update when we come back. And a rather interesting life development for me when it comes to the bathroom. I'll explain. And I'd like to know how many guys can say the same thing. 310-840-4910. I'm Pat Boyle. 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
0: 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Stanley Cup playoffs viewership is surging year over year.

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1: Welcome back, BetMGM Tonight, Westwood One Sports. I'm Pat Boyle. The phone number to join the show is 310-840-4910. That's 310-840-4910. All right, 2 minutes to go inside the garden. Knicks up 105-99, trying to close the game out. And they just missed a corner three that basically would have been the dagger. The door is ajar for the Sixers, but barely so. I think Knicks just had a foul to give. So, again, it's going to take a last-minute comeback, but I have seen crazier freaking things happen when these two teams play each other in the playoffs, especially 2 years ago. So, oh, boy. All right, we'll keep you updated up to the final second. As soon as it goes final, I'll have instant post-game thoughts here on the Knicks and the Sixers. Knicks up by six, under 2 minutes to go, trying to take a 2-0 series lead. No Joel Embiid for Philadelphia. Can the Sixers pull off a miracle? Meanwhile, on the ice, it's about to go final. In fact, it has gone final. The Buffalo Sabres have beaten the Montreal Canadiens 4-2 in Game 1. Buffalo takes a 1-0 series lead. And that is taking care of business at home, despite a game that I didn't get a chance to watch much. To be honest, I'm obviously locked into the Knicks game, diehard Knicks fan. But I'm just looking at the numbers here, and Buffalo got up 4-1, so my guess is probably a lot of these shots came in the last period, which is not garbage time. It was only a two-goal game. But Montreal outshot Buffalo 28-16.

0: They won 32 of the 51 faceoffs. So the Canadiens won 63% in the draw. And they had half as many giveaways as Buffalo. Buffalo gave the puck away 15 times. The Canadiens only had 7. You would think if you just looked at the box score, how the hell did Montreal lose this game? But again, maybe Buffalo just, they got up early 4-1 and kind of coasted from there on out. So the Sabres do win it 4-2. Goals from Josh Doan, Ryan McLeod, Jordan Greenway, and Bowen Byram. And in victory in the net, Alex Lyon, 26 saves on 28 shots faced. That's a great start for Buffalo. Meanwhile, let's get you caught up on some baseball scores. The Cubbies going for their 8th win in a row, going for their 14th straight win at home. They lead the Reds 4-2 in the bottom of the 8th. So the Cubbies are 3 outs away, even as the injuries pile up. Matthew Boyd tears his meniscus today playing with his kid. God knows how long he's going to be out for. You add that to the Cade Horton, done for the year. You add that to Justin Steele, could be done for the year. And yet the Cubbies are 3 outs away from most likely having the tied for the best record of baseball. As my New York Yankees are down to their final 3 outs. They trail the Rangers 6-1. And here's an update on our Let's Go Streaking segment. I already cashed in early in this game, early in the Royals game. I picked Mikel Garcia, had a hit to lead off the ball game. He went started the game 2-for-2. So I'm back on the right side here, got a streak going. Monty picked Brandon Lau, who homered in his first at-bat just now for the Pirates. So Monty's back on a streak. He is 16 out of 18 since we started this segment. Brad's got Ryan O'Hearn of the Pirates, and I don't know if he has gotten an at-bat just yet. He did. He got a plate appearance, and he walked. So early for Ryan O'Hearn and for Brad. And then Combs, the only one that went into tonight with a streak of 1. He's got Joe Ram, Jose Ramirez, in that Guardians-Royals game. And I believe Jose Ramirez is leading off the top of the 8th. He is, but he's 0-for-2 with a walk. So probably the last chance here for Combs and Jose Ramirez. Okay. Knicks up by 7 with a minute to go. I mean, at this point, it'd be an all-out collapse if they lose this game. Although Maxey just went coast-to-coast in 5 seconds and hit a bucket. So, 5-point game. All right, I'm going to try to tell you guys a story here about recent development in my life as it pertains to the bathroom. Pat Boyle, by the way, at MGM tonight, Westwood One Sports. So, there's no really easy way to say it, and I'm going to try to keep this conversation as PG as I can. I just moved in with my girlfriend last month. We've been together for 1.5 years. And she kind of joked about it, you know, before we started living together. And I wasn't sure if I believed her when we did move in together, if push was going to come to shove. Well, push has come to shove, and she was serious. She ordered it. She's like, you don't even have to pay for it. Because trust me, it's going to change your life. She bought a bidet for the toilet. Now, we have 2 bathrooms, luckily.
1: Yeah!
0: Look, I'm a man's man, but I'm comfortable with who I am. I'm comfortable with my sexuality. I'm comfortable with my bathroom habits.
1: Yeah!
0: And so I've never, not even in a hotel, nobody else's house, ever have used a bidet before in my life. And within the first 5 days of living together, or excuse me, the first month of living together, she gets a bidet. And I installed it. It's actually pretty easy. I'm not a big handyman. I'm not great with tools. But the instructions were very simple. You just screw off the caps to the toilet seat, take the toilet seat off. We have a pretty standard toilet in our upstairs bathroom. You know, it's got the coil. The metal coil hose, which hooked up to the water supply. Basically, you take the bidet and the little attachment, screw that on there, screw the bidet into it. You put it on the toilet seat, you screw the seat back in, and it's got the little knob. You can adjust the pressure and everything. It's kind of disturbing, man. I got to be honest. and I'm all for cleanliness. I use dude wipes. I use dude wipes. I like to, I know, I like to be clean. All right. Nature calls for everybody. I can't tell you how much, you know, sandpaper, toilet paper I've used in my lifetime. It's a nightmare. So I like the dude wipes. I never ever pictured myself being a bidet guy. You know, that's, it's literally, it's a water fountain. It's a water fountain. And you know where it goes. And it's kind of disturbing. I mean, it's cold. Anybody that uses a bidet, I don't really enjoy it. I don't know if I'm going to keep using it. I've tried it a couple times already. I don't like it. And it's got nothing to do with, oh, I'm a big manly man. I'm never going to do that to myself. It's cold and it hurts. It hurts. I don't like it. I don't like the feeling of it. So I've tried it a couple times. It's there. Everyone go back to it. I think I'm out though. I think I'm out on the bidet. I like my dude wipes. I like to be clean. I just, you know, and you, like, if you don't get direct contact, then you got a mess. Your cheeks are wet. It's all over the place. I mean, like I said, that's a freaking fountain, man. And I had it on the lightest setting. You could actually crank that thing up like 10 more levels to what they, it says jet stream on that. Who wants that? What kind of freaks are out there? Yeah. Yeah, exactly. And by the way, I swear, this is the truth. I turned it on and I kind of forgot that it was on, which you would think, how do you forget that it's on? Something you've barely ever used before in your life. But I turned it on and then I was, you know, done. And I stood up, not forgetting to turn it off. Thing with like a Nerf water gun shot right against the wall. When it hit me in the back of the head, I had no idea what happened. I turned around and said, whoa! It nearly hit me in the face. I had to side swipe it, turn the thing off. I had a whole freaking adventure. I'm having like a water gun fight in my own toilet. So needless to say, it's been quite the adventure already with the bidet. I don't recommend it because it's not for me. I mean, the thing was like $50, so it's not like super expensive. I don't know. I always thought that was a European thing. You know, the Europeans, man, they're into all different crazy kind of stuff. I'll be vanilla. If it means I'm vanilla, I'll stay vanilla. I'll be the conventional, you know, wiping my business kind of guy when it comes to going number two.
2: Don't you put that evil
0: the
2: on me,
0: days there,
2: Bobby.
0: Ain't going anywhere, though. Yeah, don't. My girlfriend put that evil on me. She goes, what are you? She goes, you know, you're so reluctant to change. I said, no, I'm not. I've tried it already a couple of times. I go once a day. I've tried it. Not for me. Maybe it'll be for you, though. I don't know. We'll do hot or cold when we come back. And the Knicks win, so I'm in a great mood. It's Pat Boyle, BetMGM tonight.
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York, go New York, go. 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Fifth and final hour starts right now.

took another big step towards getting to an NBA Finals. It's a hell of a win. It's a hell of a win. And ultimately for Philly, I still think they will feel okay about their chances, and I'm not counting them out. I said before the series began, Knicks and six. So I think the six is going to win at least two games. I still think Philly's got to feel okay about their chances. Game one, you know, some folks like my former boss, Spike Eskin, who is now on the afternoon show at WIP in Philly. Oh, it was a scheduled loss. The Sixers should have sat everybody. Okay. You knew you're going to get your ass beat, and you took it. You should have taken it. But they play a game seven on Saturday. They come back on a quick turnaround on Monday. Like the Knicks should have dominated them in game one, and they did. But then the curveball that got thrown into the equation tonight was Joel Embiid not playing because of ankle and hip injuries. And I don't know the severity of it. I almost think it was, I don't think he's faking it, but I think it was kind of like some quasi load management in the postseason. And I think the Sixers screwed up the strategy. I think they should have sat him for game one and then tried to see what he looked like for game two. And if you steal one on the road, then all of a sudden, series looks more like 50-50. And so again, I'm not doubting that Joel Embiid is banged up right now. He's always banged up. I've seen him play through injuries many, many times, especially when the Knicks played the Sixers 2 years ago. And Embiid was awesome, despite playing banged up. I just think, how much more banged up was he after game one, where, I mean, they pulled the starters midway through the third quarter? How much more banged up was Joel Embiid after game one on Monday night than when he was after game seven against the Celtics on Saturday? So that might be the one thing the Sixers regret. Because if they had Joel Embiid for this game, what happens? Do they win? The way he's been playing lately? Probably. Probably. If he was out there tonight, the Sixers probably win this game. This is probably a 1-1 series. And I think Philly screwed this up by playing him in game one. I'm not saying they should have sat everybody. Should have sat Joel Embiid in game one. If this was their plan then. So they're going to regret that. But I still think they will like their chances. They'll feel good about their chances here because now you're going to go back home. You're going to go back to Philadelphia for game three on Wednesday. On Friday. And I would be stunned. I mean, it would be a pretty severe injury if Joel Embiid were to miss game three. But I feel pretty good that he's going to play in game three on Friday. And they've got to win both games at home now. Because I don't think they're doing another 3-1 comeback. Not against the Knicks. Not unless there is another major injury. Like Jason Tatum got hurt. He didn't play game seven. That allowed them to win that game seven in Boston. I don't think they're completing another 3-1 comeback. So I think they got to win the next two in Philadelphia. Can they do it? Yeah. They can. They're a pretty good team. When they're full. When they're healthy. When they're whole, when they have it. So if Embiid plays the next two games, yeah, it's probably going to be a pick 'em. I'll check right now on BetMGM if they have with the odds for game three. It's probably a pick 'em. And the Knicks are 2.5-point favorites. But Philly's going to have to win both of those. They're going to have to win both. And the way they played tonight early on, they looked like they could have won this game. But again, you factor Embiid into the conversation, then everything changes. It's going to be a much slower pace. And that's something that I thought when the pace slowed down in the fourth quarter, I thought Philly would have actually been okay with that because they're used to playing a slow pace with Joel Embiid. They turned it into a track meet for the first three quarters, and it paid off for them. It worked. They had a 1-point lead going into the fourth. The pace will be much slower throughout the game in game three if Embiid plays. And then it just basically comes down to what game are you getting from Joel Embiid? Are you getting his A game? Is he actually
hurt to the point where he could not give it a go tonight. And

0: Is that going to impact him in game three? You know, because he got a tremendous first quarter from Paul George. And yeah, he's been playing pretty damn good this postseason. Maxey got off to another slow start. They can't afford that to happen. They've got to get Tyrese Maxey going immediately in these games, the rest of this series. But the Sixers bench was a problem. And the Knicks bench wasn't much better tonight. Now, again, they're missing Mitchell Robinson. But the Sixers tried to give some big-time minutes to Quentin Grimes, if nothing else, to be a, you know, a pesky defender. But if you're putting Quentin Grimes on the floor, former Nick, he's got to hit some threes. And he only hit one. He only had 7 points. Like, if he's coming off the bench and playing 24 minutes, Quentin Grimes has to score like 12 points. You know, they tried a Dembona. He had 7 rebounds and 2 blocks, but he picked up 5 fouls, so he really couldn't make much of an impact in that fourth quarter. And they tried Dominic Barlow, you know, their young 22-year-old who's in his fourth season. And he's just, I mean, he's Jag. He's just a guy, in my opinion. So they're going to need, you know, that's one less guy. He's not playing, Dominic Barlow. Dembona, those guys are barely playing if Embiid plays. So that's a big difference right there. It's a big, big difference. I'm not counting the Sixers out. Again, I thought before the series started it would be Knicks in six. I'm glad they took care of home court advantage. And this was a gritty win that they really needed to, once again, check another box that this team is ready for a run to the NBA Finals. And when it was a one-possession game with 5 minutes left, I was sweating bullets. But kudos to the Knicks for pulling that thing off tonight and taking a 2-0 series lead. All right, phone number to join the show, 310-840-4910. When we come back, we'll get you a scoreboard update on Spurs T-Wolves. We've also got the second playoff hockey game of the night in action. Get you a scoreboard update on Ducks Golden Knights, and we'll do hot or cold with producer Brandon Combs. I'm Pat Boyle. 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
1: 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And now superstar Carlos Correa is out for the year. 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
12: When it comes to the myriad reasons people don't get enough exercise, psychologist Diana Hill has heard them all. She's the author of a new book with a great title, I Know I Should Exercise, But. On a recent episode of my podcast, Chasing Life, Hill told me the number one reason people don't exercise is because they don't feel like they have enough time. She told us that she encourages people she works with to shift from an either-or mindset to a both-and mindset. Hill herself uses time at her son's baseball game to walk around the field cheering him on instead of sitting on the sidelines. She also recommends setting up your space at home, at work, in the car to facilitate movement. So every night before I go to bed, I lay out my workout clothes next to my bathroom sink so they are waiting there for me as a good reminder. I'm Dr. Sanjay Gupta, helping you live a better life.
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1: A better life with Dr. Sanjay Gupta.
2: You know, one of the weirder things I've seen on social media lately is parents feeding their babies butter, like whole sticks of butter. They swear that it helps them feel fuller after meals and get a good night's sleep, among other things. There's actually something to this. You know, butter is full of fat, which a rapidly growing infant needs, but eating butter all the time results in, quote, boxing out other important nutrients they need as well. Spokesperson for the Academy of Nutrition and Dietetics told us she recommends half a teaspoon to a teaspoon melted and then added to a puree. Or as they get older, you can drizzle oil or melted butter over cooked vegetables, she told us. We never say just give butter by itself, and it's not the only source of fat she would recommend. Avocados, hummus, fish, they are great sources of fat as well, and also great foods to introduce. I'm Dr. Sanjay Gupta, helping you live a better life.
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6: A better life with Dr. Sanjay Gupta.
7: In recent years, scientists have really dialed up the urgency to understand PFAS, sometimes referred to as forever chemicals because of how long they take to break down. The latest study found these chemicals may be aging men in their 50s and 60s a bit faster than men who are younger or older or women of any age. Experts we talked to said the accumulation of PFAS may lower testosterone levels in men, impair sperm quality, and increase risks of testicular and kidney cancer. Women, it seems, just seem to be able to clear PFAS faster. Now, whether you're a man or a woman, trying to limit your exposure is a great idea. Three ways to do that. 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I'm Dr. Sanjay Gupta, helping you live a better life.
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0: Minnesota may have been down tonight, but they're not out. As each passing day goes by and Anthony Edwards is able to get a little bit more R&R, a little bit more rest and recovery, I think Minnesota becomes that much more dangerous. Ayo Dosunmu came back tonight. He only played 10 minutes. I expect him to be much more impactful coming up over the weekend. I picked the San Antonio Spurs to win the finals before the season started. As we sit here two games into the Western Conference semis, I'm really not sure who's going to win the finals at this point. But that's why we watch the games, we analyze it, and we spew our takes out, man. I am not prepared, though, to call this series yet. I had my boy texting me earlier this morning, man, because he was PO'd that he didn't bet the money line of the Timberwolves on night one. And I told him to. I said, hey, man, Minnesota might steal one. He said, dude, I think the series is over. That's why I said, pump your brakes. Anybody trying to call either of the two series that we saw tonight right now, you're putting the chicken before the egg, so to speak. That's how I would put it. One final segment left to go as we'll put the show to bed as we do each and every night. Denton, what do you got for us tonight as we put the show to bed?
1: We honor a legend. We'll do it next.
2: Aaron Rodgers still hasn't decided if he's returning.
3: I thought at this point we would have known by now that he was going to play.
2: If the future Hall of Famer walks away, the Steelers will turn to a quarterback competition featuring Drew Aller, Will Howard, and Mason Rudolph. 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
21: Getting your heart broken can be really rough. It'll happen to most of us at some point in our lives. It's not just an emotional experience, it's a physical one too. Often described as getting the wind knocked out of you, a knot in your stomach, trouble sleeping. I recently spoke about this with Dr. Yoram Yovel, a psychiatrist and neuroscientist. He was on my podcast, Chasing Life. Now, he told me heartbreak doesn't have to last forever. And while your inclination might be to withdraw, isolate, and shut down, it's often the opposite of what supports healing. One of the things that helps us the most is reconnecting to other people you love. And the reverse is also true, he said. If someone you care about is struggling, don't give up on them. You hold the power to comfort loved ones that are in deep physical or emotional distress. I'm Dr. Sanjay Gupta, helping you live a better life.
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0: If he wins a championship, he's idolized and immortalized for the New York Knicks and New York sports fans all around. Coming up, let's take a look back at last night's game. We'll hear from Mike Brown. And, man, those Spurs look damn good thanks to Greg Popovich. He's returning. This is Westwood One Sports and the Westwood One Sports app. This is the Drake Toll Show.
1: 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Could Mahomes really be 100% by week one? Westwood One Sports.
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8: 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Also busier over off of Highway 24 near Meridian and also Bradley Road at Powers. 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It's traffic.
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0: don't put me in this conversation with Draymond Green. That's who you're comparing me to? I think that's what he was upset about more so than whose career would you rather want.
1: I don't think he wanted the messy situation that we have with Austin Rivers and Draymond Green. I think that's what he's saying. Hey, I don't want to be involved in this. And it's not a stupid question because it always comes back to how many titles did you win versus somebody who might have been better than you? Like if I said, would you have Joe Flacco's career or Dan Marino's? Joe Flacco was MVP of a Super Bowl. Like if I said, you can be Barry Sanders or Emmitt Smith. Barry's a better running back. Emmitt's got titles. Would you rather be T.O. or Michael Irvin? Mike's got three super, like, you know, Troy Aikman. You know, Randy Moss or Michael Irvin. You've got guys who win championships. And if that's the most important, as Reggie said, and he never won, played in an NBA Finals. Yes, Marv.
0: But the guys you just mentioned, those guys are comparable as far as talent. Melo's like, Draymond.
1: Well, no, Joe Flacco's not.
2: Oh.
1: No, he's not. Joe Flacco won a title. I think he's had an incredible career. Made something out of nothing coming out of Delaware.
0: See, I wouldn't even put him in those conversations. Guys that won one title, but if you talk about guys that won two, three, and four titles,
1: all right,
0: then it's that conversation that needs to be had.
1: Yes, Paul.
3: I have a football comparison for the Draymond Green career.
1: Okay.
3: Julian Edelman of the Patriots. Very good player. Very important. Not the most important player on the team, but went to the perfect situation for his skill set. And what did he win? I think three rings. Mm-hmm. Three rings with them. Mm-hmm. No one's saying he's an all-time great wide receiver. Okay. But what a career he had, and going to the right situation matters.
1: Yeah. Once again, Carmelo, I am not saying that Draymond Green is a better player than you. He had a better career, though, with winning championship. We did call for Carmelo, I think. Did Ben?
4: We always call for Carmelo.
1: I know. Did Ben Stiller ever get back to us?
4: Someone that works with him said that he was in production. I guess so. During the days in production at night, he was able to go to the basketball game, but he's got some kind of production going on.
1: Okay. I'm in production too.
4: You are.
1: But I find time. Yes, Mark.
0: Draymond didn't have a better career. He just had a better situation.
1: Okay. Semantics.
0: Tomato, tomato.
1: Yeah.
0: Okay.
1: Yeah. I don't know what we accomplished there, but...
3: that was good sports talk.
1: Oh,
3: no,
1: I don't know.
3: Conversation. No, it was.
1: I don't know. I don't think Melo thinks so. Okay. We'll take a break here. Phone call's coming up. Settle on our poll question and our play of the day next.

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1: Here's an extra sports look at the streets.
2: We have crashes northbound Union at Research, also Constitution at Peterson Road, eastbound Platt approaching Powers, heavy volume I-25 southbound from Briargate down to Guard of the Gods, and northbound Powers up at InterQuest. I'm Sean Martinez's traffic.
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0: 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Dustin in Alabama leads us off this morning. Good morning, Dustin. What's on your mind?
4: Morning, fellas. Hey, I'm going to try to sneak in a long-winded comment, and then I got a good show suggestion. Man, as many callers say, like, you guys have literally been, like, the fabric of my routine and daily sales job for over a decade. And, like, I struggle to even be productive when you guys take holidays and all. And all the different things, the 1215 podcast, the podcast I listened to yesterday was just great. Just awesome. Awesome. It's all so good. So thank you for everything you do. You know, even you leaving ESPN has been something that very recently has allowed me to a dream I had to really put into motion and chase. And it's like officially getting launched. And it just so happens to be launching next Friday, your birthday, Rec Tech Grill giveaway day. So it's like, you guys, like, I exist in the universe of y'all's space, and it's just so awesome. And I want to thank each and every one of you. It's all that being said, I have a suggestion for things going forward. Maybe just a thought and idea. You know, there's so many times throughout a day that I want to call in, but I'm busy, or I want to comment on something, or I even want to just tell you guys about something because you're like family. What if you had, like, a line that we could call, and maybe there was like a 60 second or 126, 2-3 minute, like we could leave a message for you guys. And then, you know, maybe Tyler or somebody in the back could screen these messages, and maybe there'd be some good content in there with,
0: I think we did that when we first started and it was a mess, but I don't want to give somebody 3 minutes.
15: We just did.
0: I barely, I know. Right. Like, I think 45 seconds, but who knows? You know, we're all of our chips are in the middle of the table the last 20 months of this show. Yes, Paul.
15: I think we tried that right off the bat. It was called, like, not like the wine line or something.
0: Yes, yes.
15: But it was tough because one day there'd be zero, and another day there'd be 98 calls.
0: Ace in New York. Hi, Ace. What's on your mind?
19: Dan, long-time caller. Blessed father of three daughters, all pretty good lacrosse players. So thanks for your advice over the years on the daughter front. You're talking about career opportunities and career comparisons. I always had a dream job share with you. Wanted you to come over to visit me as a principal in the middle school. Bring the Danettes. You were going to shadow me as the principal. You got to pick what the Danettes taught. What would it be?
0: I'd probably have Fritzy teach sex ed or anatomy. Marvin, I would say sports history. How's that? Like, we'd have a class for sports history.
20: I'll take you.
0: All right. Dylan, what would you be good at teaching high schoolers? How about cooking?
21: Home ec?
0: Yeah, home ec.
21: I can't do the sewing part, though.
0: Yeah.
21: That was the other half of the coin. You got to cook and sew.
0: What would Paulie be good at? Maybe what you do at Sacred Heart University. You teach journalism.
15: Journalism, sports media.
0: Okay.
15: Fun stuff.
0: Yeah. All right. There we go.
21: What would you teach then? Are you just principal in this scenario?
0: I wouldn't want to be principal.
21: Assistant? Vice principal?
15: That's the gig.
21: Assistant to the vice principal.
0: Yes, yes. Vice principal. Man, that was tough back in the day. Whenever they'd call you over the loudspeaker, everybody wanted to know, what'd you do wrong? Going up there, walk of shame. Got to sit there. Everybody walking by when the bell rings, they see you in there with the principal. Scott in New York. Hi, Scott. What's on your mind today?
22: Hey, Dan. How you doing?
0: Good.
22: Just touching base about Melo. I'm in upstate New York, bleed Bayheim orange, love Melo, got us a championship. But, and I'm sure Marv remembers this, Melo's second year in Denver hosted the All-Star game. Melo didn't make the All-Stars, man.
0: Ouch. Look, I don't want to bash Melo. That's not what this was. I was talking about great individual players versus team success. That's all. And I could have said Patrick Ewing versus Draymond Green. And you know I love Patrick. But if you're saying team success, how important is that to you? Then you take Draymond Green. Played at a high level with a great team, great teammates. And Patrick couldn't win a championship. Did in college, couldn't in the pros. That's all. I mean, I understand you're going to take it personally if I'm saying this, but I'm trying to do this professionally and just say, if you value the championships. And Reggie Miller's the one who said, it's about the chips. Dallas and Seattle, as opposed to Seattle and Dallas.
1: Morning, Dan. Thanks for calling me back.
0: Yep.
1: 59160. So it's kind of funny timing, you guys talking about teaching. I'm a high school teacher, and I have a lot of students. They're, you know, planning for college and what career they want to do when they get out of school. And I was just curious, if sports broadcasting didn't work out for you, what would have been your other career or second option?
0: I didn't have one, Dallas. I did not. I was not going to fail. But I have no, now I love a lot of different things. I don't know if I could be good at those things if this didn't work out. But at 20 years of age, I knew I was going to do sports. I didn't know if it was going to be print journalism, if it was going to be radio, if it was somehow going to be TV. I had no idea. But I was not going to be denied. I was going to do this for a living. But thank you. Thank you for the phone call there. Update the poll results, Dylan, if you can.
2: All right, Dan, we got a few that I threw up there. When an NBA team goes down by 50, is it because the other team's in the zone or they gave up? 82% say they gave up.
0: Oh, okay.
2: So Todd might have been onto something.
0: All righty.
2: The 76ers' chance in this series is better with Joel Embiid or without Joel Embiid. 75% say with. And then whose career would you rather have, Carmelo, Draymond, Reggie Miller, or Charles Barkley? 55% say Charles Barkley.
0: All right. 1 hour in the books. Two more to go. We'll talk some basketball coming up next hour. More of your phone calls as well. Fritzy, Dylan, Marv, Paulie, yours truly. 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
24: We have crashes northbound Union at Research, also Constitution at Peterson Road, eastbound Platt approaching Powers, heavy volume I-25 southbound from Briargate down to Guard of the Gods, and northbound Powers up at InterQuest. I'm Sean Martinez's traffic.
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3: We still have crashes. Northbound Union at Research, also Constitution at Peterson Road. Eastbound Platt approaching Powers, and northbound Powers between Woodman and Research, an accident. And heavy volume I-25 southbound from Briargate down to Garden of the Gods. Northbound lanes heavy from South Academy up through to Fillmore. I'm Sean Martinez. This is traffic.
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0: Checking with Dylan for Meat Friday tomorrow, and I forgot Fritzy has his master's menu that we're going to have. He won our master's challenge, and you picked out your favorites for tomorrow?
14: I did. I'm excited about it. I hope it'll be all of your favorites or something you guys will look forward to consuming.
0: Okay. Anything that you might want to give us a heads up on?
14: Dylan, is there anyone safe to, I don't know if they want to hide the other ones?
15: It's very Todd. The whole menu.
0: Pigs in a blanket?
12: Actually, no.
0: Oh, okay.
14: Since we did that not too long ago, we thought to keep that one out and for a later date.
0: Mountain Dew? We drinking Mountain Dew?
12: I was going to surprise Todd with some Mountain Dew, Dan. Thank you.
0: How about a chicken parm? You taste so good.
14: We have meatball parm sliders possibly as one of a number of things that are going to be on this menu.
0: Well, the RecTech grill will be fired up, so will we. 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Official rules for you to enter and win a RecTech grill a week from tomorrow. All right. Paulie said that we might have some updated information on Aaron Rodgers, this from Ian Rappaport. And he says, Aaron Rodgers, who is expected to visit the Steelers Friday and this weekend, will likely play for them in 2026, sources say. A deal is not done. There is always caution until things are signed. But Rodgers' plan is to play for Pittsburgh, and these are the steps towards that end. That's according to Ian Rappaport. All right. Not exactly breaking news, but updating the news on Aaron Rodgers. Yes, Paulie?
15: I have the option off last year's Aaron Rodgers contract that he is expected to make, if he plays for them, $15 million this year.
0: Okay.
15: Could he be trying to get one more payday? You know, bump it up to 22 or something like that. Because it's last call.
0: Yeah, I guess. Yeah. Yeah, Dill.
12: This feels like the opposite of the Golden Tempo thing, where it's like we're waiting till Wednesday to hear that he is not running. It's like we've waited months to hear what everyone thought was going to happen, which is Aaron Rodgers is just playing.
0: Yeah, I mean, look, they put themselves in this position again. You know, at some point, you just can't go year to year at that position. And at that age, I saw where Russell Wilson Jr. III is deciding between backing up Geno with the Jets or working in TV with CBS. I guess their studio show. I don't know if it's he would be out at games. Like Mike Tomlin wants to be on the road with NBC. From what I was told, he said, I don't want to be in the studio. I want that atmosphere of a stadium. And they're going to be going to every game. So the studio show is on the road. Mike Tomlin, he wants the energy of being in a stadium. Yes, Don?
14: Could there be some the NFL Today Let's Ride promos going on behind closed doors as we speak?
0: Probably not, Todd, but thank you. Yes, Paul?
15: It does seem like a guy like Russ, you could get a paycheck to do one more year as a backup. But these media jobs, they may not be open for him going forward. He's not the Russell Wilson of 8 years ago. That kind of juice, I don't think.
0: Let me see. Omar in San Antonio. Hi, Omar. What's on your mind?
16: How you doing, Dan? Driver's license 510 at 193 pounds. First time caller, long time listener. First, I wanted to say that I've listened to your show and watched a lot of sports shows over the years, and what I love about your show is that I can listen to your show with my kids and laugh and have a good car ride to school. Your show set a very high bar. With that being said, would you rather have the legendary career with multiple sports Emmys like Bob Costas, or be so respected in broadcasting that there's an annual Dan Patrick Award named after you for the best sportscaster of the year? Thank you, guys.
0: Oh, I'd rather have the award named after me. You know, Bob, there's nobody who can touch Bob Costas, but they're different careers. I mean, Bob even said to me many, many years ago, I can't be like you because he's Bob Costas. Like, I can be goofy. We can have fun. I can get a pie to the face. I mean, Bob wakes up, he's Bob Costas. I'm Dan, or Dan Patrick Show. And I understood what he was saying, because when he's doing things, it's a big event. You know, I could do SportsCenter and have fun, or this show and have fun. Bob brings a certain gravitas to everything that he does. And I wouldn't change my career. I wouldn't trade my career. No, not at all. Let me see. Chris in Syracuse. Hi, Chris. What's on your mind?
17: Hey, thanks, Danny. I want to comment on Jalen Brunson, and you were just talking, man, who would ever thought Russell Wilson could be backing up Geno Smith? And yeah, Jalen Brunson, always probing on offense, whether he starts off from the three-point range, then mid-range, or that little teardrop in the restricted area. Yeah, he's not. It's not really iso ball. It's fairly unique. He's something different.
0: Thank you, Chris. I'm fascinated watching him. I really am. You know, he's kind of, I don't know, slipped into the Steph Curry stratosphere of being able to get your shot when you don't think that that guy can get a shot off. Yes, Marv.
18: And I think he's got the best footwork in the NBA. The way his pivot foot just stays there. Most guys are traveling these days. He's got, but maybe that's because he had an NBA player as a father.
0: Yeah.
18: And he's got great footwork. And he can get to his spot. I mean, he's unbelievable. I never thought that Jalen Brunson would be this.
0: Yeah.
18: Even when he went to the Knicks, I was like, man, he played good. And, you know, he might be a 17, 18 nighted guy.
0: Yeah, Dylan.
12: How short or long do you think the list is of guys who maybe were like legit number ones but never got the chance to do so? Like, obviously, Jalen Brunson, after leaving the Mavs, he stepped in the number one role, no problem. But like, some guys probably don't even get that opportunity. Like,
0: no, because Klay Thompson could have been a number one option. You know, if he was in Charlotte during his prime, you know, he'd be a 27, 28 point scorer, I would imagine.
12: Scottie Pippen.
0: I mean, Paulie and I were talking about this when you talk about underrated players. I still think Scottie is underrated because I thought he was a better defender than just about anybody, including Michael. He wasn't a great scorer. He wasn't a great shooter, but he could score. And he sort of allowed Michael to roam and play the passing lanes to get steals. Scottie could have been a number one. Well, when Mike went to baseball, Scottie nearly took him to the NBA Finals. Final hour, right after this. We take grilling pretty seriously. Whether it's game day, a backyard cookout, or just dinner with family and friends, you want a grill that delivers every single time. And we have that grill. 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
3: We still have crashes. Northbound Union at Research, also Constitution at Peterson Road. Eastbound Platte approaching Powers, and northbound Powers between Woodman and Research, an accident. And heavy volume I-25 southbound from Briargate down to Garden of the Gods. Northbound lanes heavy from South Academy up through to Fillmore. I'm Sean Martinez. It's traffic.
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30: 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They are designed to take your money. Now, a couple things you should keep in mind. If something sounds too good to be true, it probably is. When you look at these videos, if they don't seem natural, if there's something off about them, the audio or the video, it's probably AI generated. And if you come across something that does pique your interest, see if you can find evidence of it from other sources. I promise you this, if I discover something incredible that you need to know about, I'm going to talk about it somewhere that you can easily find, not on some shady social media site. I'm Dr. Sanjay Gupta, helping you live a better life.
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0: 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And you're in luck. 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That's a $60 value for just $30. 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

0: 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Here's Chris Black and Adam Abdallah.
1: I really like what the Dallas Cowboys did in the NFL draft. Mm-hmm. I thought the Cowboys had a great draft. And as we look forward to this next season, I think Dallas has a chance to make the playoffs. I think they're going to be one of those teams from the outside bouncing in the NFC. I know competition is going to be fierce, especially in their own division, but I think that the Cowboys are going to be way more improved this upcoming season.
2: If I had to pick right now, I might pick them to win the division.
1: Yeah, that's what I'm

Mother's Day is coming up on Sunday, and you can win her pearls from Louisa Graff Jewelers. A sterling silver freshwater pearl strand and earring set, a $298 value. 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I saw that Jimmy Haslam, who, and this is beside the point, but didn't he just get another professional franchise? And this guy might be one of the three worst owners in all of sports. And

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Because obviously we need to pick a winner and get them their prize so they could give it to the mother in their lives on Sunday. I saw that Jimmy Haslam, who, and this is beside the point, but didn't he just get another professional franchise? And this guy might be one of the three worst owners in all of sports, and yet these leagues keep taking his money because obviously that's all they care about. But Jimmy Haslam is objectively terrible as an owner. And I feel bad for, what was that? Was it an NWSL team or a W? Might be the new WNBA team is going to him. But at any rate, like, one of the worst owners, and they keep giving him franchises. I know why, but it's not a good reason. There are other rich people. But I saw Jimmy Haslam, who is the owner of the Milwaukee Bucks, if you did not know, saying that he would like the Giannis saga to be resolved soon. In fact, he may have said by the draft. And I do think, and I've said this before and been wrong, so I could be wrong again. I think that we will get a resolution when it comes to Giannis. But of course, with Giannis being in his situation and the Nuggets being in theirs, seen a lot of chatter about the Nuggets trying to get Giannis. And I will say this for the Nuggets and any pursuit they might want to undertake when it comes to Giannis Antetokounmpo. From a ready-to-play, ready-to-contribute standpoint, you could argue that the Nuggets could offer the best. They could go Murray, Aaron Gordon, boom. Two playoff performers. One an all-star. One has been a borderline all-star. You don't want to tank if you're Milwaukee. I don't know that there are many other franchises that could offer two players as good as the Nuggets can with Aaron Gordon and Jamal Murray. Here's the problem.

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1: 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Now back to Drive Time Sports with Ryan Kaufman.